Sheila E. on American Top 40, moving up 5, third week in the countdown to number 31, The Glamorous Life. At number 30 is a song whose title comes from the Latin word alias, meaning elsewhere. And that's what an alibi does for you. It proves you were somewhere else. Here's Sergio Mendes with Alibis.

0: number 30 in popularity, Alibis, from the LP Confetti by Sergio Mendes, lead vocalist Joe Pazullo. We're counting down to the former lead singer of the band that rock critics once called America's answer to the Rolling Stones, a lead singer who used to be a disc jockey and sounded like this.
1: Now I got a little sound, don't just turn around, give us a call, don't just stall, we're going to carry it on till it's done, we're going to have lots of fun.
0: His story and his first solo hit are coming up.

ACDC hits. So far, Huey Lewis's current album, Call Sports, has produced four top 40 hits. Heart and Soul, which hit number 8. I Want a New Drug, which reached number 6. The Heart of Rock and Roll, which also made number 6. And the song that moves up to number 29 this week. Here's Huey Lewis in the News with If This Is It.

0: Huey Lewis and the News. They debuted last week at 35. This week they move up to 29 with If This Is It. Now on American Top 40, we're up to the first solo hit by the former lead singer of the band that rock critics once called America's answer to the Rolling Stones. I'm talking about the Jay Giles Band and their former frontman, Peter Wolfe. Now, Peter's move into rock and roll was not as direct as a lot of musicians. When he was 20 years old, he moved from his hometown, the Bronx, to Boston, where he pursued a career as an artist, a painter. It was hard to make a living as a painter, so Peter Wolfe became a disc jockey, the late night man on radio station WBCN-FM. When our interviewer, Alan Kaltman, asked Peter Wolfe if it was true that he'd been Boston's hottest late night DJ, Peter gave us a spontaneous demonstration right over the phone. Here's Peter Wolfe.
1: Yes, sir. The Wolf of Goof and Mama Cupid Show. Welcome to Little Lazy Tonight. The kids from Alabama keep it all here, all the shit set at sea. Doing a tune and get it right through you. Now I got a little sound. Don't turn around. Give us a call. Don't you stall. We're going to carry it on till it's done. We're going to have lots of fun.
0: After a time, Peter gave up DJing to become a rhythm and blues singer in a band called The Hallucinations. When that band broke up a few months later, he helped form the Jay Giles Band. And in 12 years of making records, they had 14 hit albums and 10 top 40 singles, including smashes like Freeze Frame and Centerfold. In late 1983, Peter Wolfe left the Jay Giles Band and is now working as a solo act. His first top 40 hit on his own debuted last week and climbed six notches to number 28. Here's former rapping DJ Peter Wolfe with Lights Out.
2: Lights Out!

0: off on American Top 40. His first solo chart single debuted last week at 34. This week moves to 28 in our countdown. Lights Out, the title song from that LP. 27 big ones to number one as the countdown rolls on.
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2: AT40 originates in Hollywood. I'm Casey Kasem. Here's a song by a man who lives on one of the islands of the Lesser Antilles, that string of islands that separate the Caribbean Sea from the Atlantic. He's on the island of Barbados. He's Eddie Grant at number 27 with Romantic.

Eddie Grant on American Top 40 from the LP Going for Broke. He wrote the song, he produced the song. He falls a notch to number 27 with Romancing the Stone. At number 26 in our survey of the 40 biggest hits in the USA, this one moves up six notches. It's Billy Squier out of Boston making his home in New York. Rock Me Tonight.

0: Esquire on American Top 40, fourth week in the countdown, moving from 32 to 26 in our survey with Rock Me Tonight. Coming up, a long-distance dedication from an American man in Barbados to a Barbadian woman in America.
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0: There are 19 songs by male soloists in our survey this week, and this is one of them. Glenn Frey climbs five notches to number 25 with his song called Sexy Girl.

Glenn Frey. His third top 40 solo hit, moving up 5 notches to number 25 in our countdown from the LP All Nighter, That Sexy Girl. This is Casey Kasem on American Top 40 in Hollywood. Now we're up to our long-distance dedication. It's from a young man who's gone from one extreme on the emotional spectrum to the other. Here's what he writes. Dear Casey, a few years ago I had a nervous breakdown. My whole life collapsed when my parents and two brothers died in a car accident on the way to UCLA for my college graduation. I couldn't control the guilt I felt about it. I tried to commit suicide twice, but each time there was someone there who saved me. I finally left home and moved to Barbados in the West Indies to get away from the memories. There, I met Marguerite. Casey, at first she scared me. You see, she's everything I'm not. Confident, outgoing, and unselfish. She's also black. I watched her for months in awe of the way she handled the bummers life threw at her. I found myself falling in love even before we spoke. After a lot of false starts, I finally asked her out, and we became very close. She, more than all the doctors, helped me to take hold of my life. I used to say to myself, there's no reason to live, so why bother? Well, Maggie gave me all the reasons I needed. She taught me how to laugh, and more importantly, how to let go and cry. I got up my courage and asked Maggie to marry me. She said yes. We'll be separated for a while because she's entered college in the USA. Casey, will you please play Hello for Maggie in Syracuse, New York? Lionel Richie is her favorite singer, and in that song, he asks all the questions and says all the things I wanted to in those weeks I agonized over popping the question. But most of all, it says to Marguerite, I love you. Thank you. I remain a grateful American. Yours sincerely, Mark. Mark, here's your long-distance dedication.

0: That's the recent number one smash by Lionel Richie, Hello. A long-distance dedication from Mark, an American in Barbados, to his fiancée Marguerite, a student at Syracuse University. And the countdown continues. The hits from coast to
1: coast. 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
0: American Top 40 is heard in the 50 states and around the world every week on great radio stations like KVLV, Fallon, Nevada, WUPM 107 FM, Ironwood, Michigan, and KAMX, Albuquerque, New Mexico. Steve Perry climbs a notch this week to number 24 with his follow-up to O'Sherry. Steve Perry of Journey with She's Mine.

0: Friday song number 24 from the LP Street Talk, That's She's Mine by Steve Perry, moving up a notch this week. Several listeners have written in asking what song made the biggest move within the top 40. Well, the song that holds that record was a huge hit for Elvis Presley right when John F. Kennedy was elected president. But the song had first been a hit when Calvin Coolidge was president back in 1926. Details coming up.
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0: Every week we count down the most popular songs in the land. From Waite, Maine to Waiteville, West Virginia. From Waitsburg, Washington to Waitsfield, Vermont. At number 23, here's John Waite, formerly The Babies, with Missing You.

0: John Waite on American Top 40, moving up six notches, third week in the countdown to number 23 with Missing You. Now, let's answer that question about fast-moving songs. We have four letters from different listeners all asking, what song holds the record for making the biggest move within the top 40? Well, the song that holds that particular record was a number one smash in 1960 for the King of Rock, Elvis Presley. It hit number one just a few days after John F. Kennedy was elected president. It was a song that leaped all the way from number 35 to number two, a massive jump of 33 notches in a single week. And interestingly, it was a song that first became popular more than 30 years before Elvis recorded it, way back in the roaring 20s when Calvin Coolidge was president. The song called Are You Lonesome Tonight was first recorded in the late 20s and early 30s by several artists. In 1960, Elvis Presley proved that a good song is a good song, and its age has nothing to do with it. And there's the answer to that question asked by a number of listeners. The song that holds the record for the biggest leap within the top 40, Are You Lonesome Tonight, by Elvis Presley, with a leap of 33 notches from 35 to number 2. Thanks to you all for writing in. Incidentally, if anybody wants to write to us for any reason, grab a paper and pencil. I'll have our mailing address in a few minutes. Now, on with the countdown.
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0: With the sixth top 40 hit from the movie Footloose, here's Kenny Loggins, and I'm Free.

0: Kenny Lux, born and raised in the state of Washington. He's 36 years old. He's at number 22 again this week with his 13th top 40 appearance. The song, I'm Free, Heaven Helps the Man. I'm Casey Kasem. This is American Top 40 in Hollywood. We're counting down the week's 40 biggest hits, and we're 21 hits away from number one. We'll continue in just a moment.
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2: With a song that peaked at number 4 a few weeks ago, here's Laura Branigan. It's the title song from her album, Self Control.

falling from 17 to 21 on American Top 40 with her fourth Top 40 hit. That's Laura Branigan and Self Control. At number 20 in the survey is the hit by The Cars, a band who, like some other acts, like to listen to their recordings on car speakers before they release them. The Cars' Rick Ocasek says, "The car test is the test. I always do it. The speakers are right in your ears. Close the windows and you're in your own world. I'll often just run out of the studio with a cassette of the mix and play it in the car. If it sounds good, then I say yes." End of quote from Rick Ocasek of The Cars, who depends on car speakers to let him know if their recordings are right. Here's one that passed the test. At number 20 this week, it's Magic, The Cars.

0: American Top 40 with Magic falling from 16 to 20 in our countdown. Whatever happened to the band who in 1978 hit number one with this smash? I wanna kiss you all over and over again. The band who had that number one hit disappeared from the music scene soon after. Recently, they reemerged and hit number one twice. Not on the pop chart, but on the country chart. Details coming up.
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0: I'm Casey Kasem, counting them down.
1: Number 19.
0: There are six acts in the countdown enjoying their first Top 40 hits. Here's one of these newcomers, the band out of L.A. called Rat. They move from number 23 to number 19 with Round and Round. Here's Rat.

group Rap. Their first chart single is at number 19, moving up 4 notches, 4th week in the countdown, Round and Round. Now, let's find out what happened to the band who had one of the biggest hits of 1978, a song that spent 4 weeks at number 1, this song.

0: 1978, that's a piece of the number one smash, Kiss You All Over, by the band Exile. Exile had formed in the mid-1960s, and Kiss You All Over was their first top 40 hit. They followed up their number one smash with a number 40 song, You Thrill Me, then another lesser chart hit. And that was the last the pop chart has seen of the group Exile. Exile disbanded, and members J.P. Pennington and Sonny LaMare returned to their roots, to country music. And they started writing country songs. The team of Pennington and LaMare wrote three number one country hits, Alabama's Take Me Down and The Closer You Get, and Janie Fricke's It Ain't Easy. And this year, the reformed Exile has been to the top of the country charts themselves, hitting number one twice with Woke Up in Love and I Don't Want to Be a Memory. J.P. Pennington of Exile says, "When we first formed, we were influenced by rock, but we all grew up with country music, and what we're doing now is the most comfortable music we've ever done. Before, it was like we were pushing to get something. Now, it just flows, natural and easy." End of quote. And that's what happened to Exile, who've gone from being a successful pop act in the late 70s to becoming a successful country act in the 1980s. And the countdown continues on American Top 40.
1: Number 18.
0: Here's the hit duet by Loverboy's Mike Reno and Hart's Ann Wilson. It climbed as high as number 7 a few weeks ago. This week it dropped 6 notches. Almost Paradise.

0: Almost Paradise. Mike Reno and Ann Wilson on American Top 40 from the LP Footloose soundtrack. It falls six notches to number 18. And the countdown rolls on.
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2: Once a week with AT40, and you know how your favorite songs are doing across the USA. Like the first Top 40 hit for Canadian singer and songwriter Corey Hart. Up two notches to number 17 here.

Sunglasses at Night at number 17, moving up two notches, seventh week in the countdown, by Corey Hart from Montreal, Canada. The song at number 16 in our countdown moves up four notches this week. The four-man band formed in 1974 in Pasadena, California. Here's Van Halen from the LP 1984.

0: Van Halen on AT40 with Panama, moving from number 20 to 16 in popularity. We're counting down to the Thompson Twins, an act whose name suggests they're related, but they're not. In the rock era, two acts who sound related but aren't have hit number one. The act who had Black Water and the act who had You've Lost That Lovin' Feelin'. Details coming up.
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0: Every week, American Top 40 is heard in the 50 states and around the world on great radio stations like WCLG, 13 AM and FM 100, Morgantown, West Virginia, KNOG, Havre, Montana, and WENS, Indianapolis, Indiana. Here's the singer who was born and raised in Greenville, South Carolina, and now lives in Atlanta, Georgia, Peebo Bryson, climbing three notches to number 15 with If Ever You're in My Arms Again.

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Not down to the 40 biggest? Peebo Bryson, and If Ever You're In My Arms Again, from the LP Straight From The Heart. Now, we're up to the current hit by the Thompson Twins. Their name suggests that they're related, but they're not. Now, in the rock era, we've had 10 acts in the top 40 whose names imply the members are related but aren't, like the Blues Brothers and the Ritchie family. Well, only two of those acts who sound related but aren't have hit number one. First was the male duo who hit number one with You've Lost That Lovin' Feelin'. That was by singers Bill Medley and Bobby Hatfield, who were known as the Righteous Brothers. Then there's the act who hit number one with Blackwater, a band of musicians from San Jose, California, who called themselves the Doobie Brothers. So the Righteous Brothers and the Doobies are the two acts in the rock era who have hit number one and whose name implies they're related but are not. But let me add a footnote for trivia buffs. There was a group of top studio musicians from Philadelphia who hit number one with a song called TSOP and who called themselves MFSB. They were not related. And if they'd spelled out their name, mother, father, sister, brother, we'd have put them in with the Righteous Brothers and the Doobie Brothers. Just a little far-out trivia. Now, here's the latest act who sound like they're related but aren't, and also sound like they're a duo but are a trio. Here are the Thompson Twins at number 14 this week with Dr. Doctor.

0: Survey Song number 14 again this week by Tom Bailey, Joe Leeway, and Alana Curry, who call themselves the Thompson Twins. Doctor, Doctor. And the countdown continues.
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0: It jumped around in the top 10 for 8 weeks, peaked at number 3. This week it slips down 3 notches to number 13. Jump for My Love, the point.

0: Pointer Sisters on American Top 40 at number 13, falling three notches with Jump for My Love from the LP Breakout. Coming up, a long-distance dedication from a teenage girl who's had a tough time adjusting to her parents' divorce.
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0: I'm Casey Kasem. The Texas trio ZZ Top have hit the top 40 four times with Tush, I Thank You, Give Me All Your Lovin', and this song, their biggest hit single yet. After 2 weeks at number 8, it drops to number 12, Legs.

Top and Legs. Billy Gibbons, Dusty Hill, and Frank Beard. Their song falls from number 8 down to number 12 this week. Legs from the album Eliminator. I'm Casey Kasem. This is American Top 40 in Hollywood. Now, we're up to our long-distance dedication. And this dedication's from a girl in Colorado who writes about how it sometimes takes time to accept changes in your life. Her letter begins, "Dear Casey, I'm 15 years old. When I was 13 years old, my parents got a divorce. And when my father got married to Barbara, I thought she was trying to take the place of my real mother. Barbara and I went through a lot of problems, mostly caused by me, and I really gave her a hard time. I was getting into trouble with the police and losing my parents' trust until I realized that Barbara wasn't trying to take my mother's place, but only trying to make a new place for herself and trying to guide me the right way through life. So, could you please play Looks Like We Made It to tell Barbara that I'm sorry and I love you? Thank you, Chrissy." Chrissy, here's your long-distance dedication.

0: Barry Manilow with Looks Like We Made It, a long-distance dedication from Chrissy in Alamosa, Colorado, to her stepmother, Barbara. My name's Casey Kasem. This is AT40. Our countdown to the most popular hits in the USA continues in a moment. We've got the 11 biggest hits coming right up.
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0: Eyes Without a Face from the LP Rebel Yell. Billy Idol on American Top 40, falling six notches to number 11. There's a member of a duo in the countdown who got his first big break in show business as a teenager on a telethon playing drums for Marvin Gaye, all because an older drummer couldn't find the beat. That story is coming up.
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0: I'm Casey Kasem, counting them down. As a solo artist, Dan Hartman has had two top 40 hits. The first came in 1979, a disco hit called Instant Replay. It reached number 29. His second top 40 solo hit is bigger. It moves three notches to number 10 this week. Dan Hartman with I Can Dream About You.

Hartman was the first of the 10 hottest records in the USA. He moves up 3 notches with I Can Dream About You. Now we're up to the hit song Breakin' by the duo of Ollie and Jerry, and the story that songwriter and drummer Ollie Brown told us about how he got his first big break in show business. It was back in the early 70s in Ollie's hometown of Detroit. Ollie was only 18 at the time and played in a local band. That group was booked on a telethon for sickle cell anemia, and among the celebrities scheduled to appear was superstar Marvin Gaye. Well, Marvin was trying to work out his numbers with the telethon's house band, and the drummer, an older man from the musicians' union, was having trouble for some reason getting the timing right. One of the telethon's officials, who had heard young Ollie Brown rehearsing with his band, suggested that Marvin Gaye ask Ollie to back him up. And he did, and it was a bigger break than Ollie could ever imagine. Because as he played drums on stage for Marvin Gaye, in the wings was another Detroit superstar, Stevie Wonder. Stevie was backstage talking with a new guitar player he'd signed, Ray Parker Jr., who incidentally was a childhood friend of Ollie Brown. Stevie listened while Ollie played that night, and some months later, when Stevie needed a drummer for his 1972 tour, Ray Parker reminded him of Ollie Brown. He auditioned for Stevie Wonder, and he got the job. Ollie had just turned 19. For Ollie Brown, it was the start of a successful career as a band musician, session player, and later producer. Ollie's first Top 40 hit with his partner Jerry Knight is at number 9 this week on American Top 40. Ollie and Jerry doing Breakin'. There's No Stoppin' Us.

0: the duo of Ollie and Jerry on American Top 40. Their first chart single has just reached the top 10, moving from number 11 to number 9. From the film Breakin', that's Breakin', There's No Stopping Us. And the countdown continues.
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2: 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Now on American Top 40, the biggest mover of the week. Up seven notches to number 8, Lionel Richie and Stuck on You.

Stuck on You by Lionel Richie. Biggest moving record within the countdown from number 15 to number 8. 7 notches. At number 7 in the survey is Sad Songs by the songwriting team of Elton John and Bernie Taupin. Together, they wrote and then Elton sang some of the biggest hits of the 70s. They stopped collaborating in 1976. And then, last year, they reunited for Elton's album, Too Low for Zero. That album generated 3 hits. I'm Still Standing, Kiss the Bride, and I guess that's why they call it the Blues. It looks like the Taupin John team are off and running again. At number 7, Sad Songs Say So Much. Elton.

0: song Say So Much by 37-year-old Elton John at number 7 again this week. Coming up on American Top 40, a hit song by a woman who has just set an all-time record. She is now the oldest woman ever to have hit the top 10.
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3: These are the most popular songs in the land as ranked by Billboard magazine. Holding the same position this week as last week, Rod Stewart at number 6 with Infatuation.

Stewart on American Top 40 at number 6 again this week, third week in the top 10 with Infatuation. Now, we're up to the oldest woman ever to hit the top 10. She took over the title just a week ago. Contenders in this category have included Barbara Streisand, who last hit the top 10 when she was 38 years and 11 months, and Diana Ross, who hit when she was 38 and 8 months. But until recently, the record for oldest woman in the top 10 has been held by a woman originally from East Orange, New Jersey. And in 1983, at the age of 41, she hit the top 10 with this song. Listen. Why do you have to be a heartbreaker? Is it a lesson that I've never knew? That's Heartbreaker by Dionne Warwick. When it hit the top 10, it made Dionne, then age 41, the oldest woman to ever hit the top 10. But now, that record's been shattered. Because a woman originally from Nutbush, Tennessee, has made the top 10 at the age of 44. And here she is, the unstoppable Tina Turner, climbing 4 notches this week to number 5 with What's Love Got to Do with It? Or What's Age Got to Do with It?

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0: 40, moving from number 9 to number 5 in the countdown with What's Love Got to Do With It? 4 big ones to number 1 as the countdown continues.
1: Casey's Coast to Coast. 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Top 40.
0: The hits get bigger and the numbers get smaller.
1: Number 4.
0: You can't start a fire without a spark. Here's 34-year-old Bruce Springsteen with his recent number 2 smash, Dancing in the Dark.

Bruce Springsteen on American Top 40 with a song that spent 4 weeks at number two. Last week fell to number three, this week to number four. Dancing in the Dark from the LP Born in the USA. Here's a group who's been charting since 1969. In fact, their first four chart records all went to number one. I Want You Back, ABC, The Love You Save, and I'll Be There. Since then, they've gone on to have a total of 22 top 40 hits, including songs like Dancing Machine, Shake Your Body Down to the Ground, Lovely One, and the group's current hit, featuring a duet with Michael Jackson and Mick Jagger. Here are the Jacksons, up a notch to number three with State of Shock. Yeah!

0: The Jacksons moving from number 4 to number 3 with State of Shock, vocal duet by Michael Jackson and Mick Jagger. You know, it was just a year ago that Michael Jackson was at number 1 simultaneously on 4 of the charts. He did it with Billie Jean and his Thriller album. This week, another artist is at number 1 on 4 Billboard charts at the same time. He's coming up at number 1, of course.
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0: 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American
1: Top 40. From Hollywood, I'm Casey Kasem. At number two for a second week, here's Ray Parker Jr. with a title song from the smash movie, Ghostbusters.

The title song from the movie Ghostbusters, written, sung, and produced by Ray Parker Jr., originally from Detroit. At number two, second week in a row. Now, as we get set to hear the number one song in the land, let's check out the number ones on Billboard's other charts. Number one on the country chart is Mama, He's Crazy by the Judds. And on the four other major Billboard charts, we have the same artist holding down all the top spots. That happened just over a year ago when Michael Jackson was at number one on the soul chart and the pop chart with Billie Jean, and number one on the dance chart and the album chart with his LP Thriller. And now, another artist has accomplished that feat. His album, Purple Rain, is number one on the LP chart. And a song from it is number one on the dance and disco chart, on the soul chart, and on the pop singles chart. Here is Prince with the most popular song in the land again this week, When Doves Cry.

0: Don't Cry, the number one song in the USA for the fifth consecutive week from the number one LP, Purple Rain, by Prince, Prince Rogers Nelson from Minneapolis, Minnesota. And there you have them, the 40 most popular records in the USA determined by Billboard magazine for the week ending August 4th, 1984. American Top 40s produced in Hollywood by ABC Watermark. Executive producer, Tom Rounds. Producer, Don Bustani. With Matt Wilson, Meryl Schindler, Daryl Morden, Dana Schwarzwalder, Ann Stroeker, Robin Carr, Mike Williams, Ron Shapiro, and Stu Jacobs. I'm Casey Kasem. Join me next week, and again we'll count down the 40 most popular songs in the USA. Till then, keep your feet in the ground and keep reaching for the stars.
1: 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Special thanks to Kalila Dawkins, Rob Durkee, Pete Battistini, Scott Lakefield, Mike Savage, Michael Cross, Dave Nunez, and of course, the legend where the countdown began, Casey Kasem.

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3: Hello again and welcome to American Top 40. My name's Casey Kasem and we're about to do our weekly countdown to the most popular songs in the land. Our rankings come straight off the official Billboard surveys of record stores and radio stations all across the USA. And we count them down from number 40 to number 1. First, let's recap the top three hits of last week. Last week, number 3 was Dancing in the Dark by Bruce Springsteen. And the number 2 song last week was this haunting hit.

Parker Jr. with the number two song last week, Ghostbusters. I'm Casey Kasem. This is American Top 40. We're reviewing last week's top three, and this was last week's number one song.

0: The number one song in the land last week, When Doves Cry by Prince. It's fourth week at the top spot. And that completes our recap of last week's top three on American Top 40. I'm Casey Kasem. In the history of the chart, the only recording act that has hit the top 40 with more than four songs from the same album has been Michael Jackson. But now another act, a singing, songwriting, piano player, is about to break the four-song barrier. And the song that does it for him is coming up.
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0: Leading off the survey is the latest hit for the San Francisco band who went to number 5 a couple of months ago with Sister Christian. Their follow-up debut is now at number 40. Here's Night Ranger with When You Close Your Eyes.

Night Ranger on American Top 40, debuting at number 40 with When You Close Your Eyes. Until this week, only one act in chart history had ever managed to get more than four top 40 singles from one album. More than a dozen acts have had albums that generated as many as four top 40 singles, but it took Michael Jackson's phenomenal album Thriller to break the four-song barrier. And Michael wasn't satisfied with just five top 40 singles. He put seven songs from Thriller into the top 40. In fact, all seven made the top 10. Well, this week, another act joins Michael Jackson in getting more than four songs from the same album into the top 40. This man writes the songs he sings, and he plays his own piano. And as of this week, he has five top 40 hits from one album. He's hit with Tell Her About It, Uptown Girl, The Longest Time, and the album's title song, An Innocent Man. That's four. This week, his fifth single from the album, An Innocent Man, debuts in the top 40 at number 39. It's called Leave a Tender Moment Alone. Here's Billy Joel.

0: Billy Joel and Leave a Tender Moment Alone, debuting at number 39 and making it 5 top 40 hits from the same album, An Innocent Man LP. 38 big ones to number 1 as the countdown continues. Casey's Coast to
1: Coast. 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
2: 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At number 38 for the third week in a row, it's the first Top 40 hit for the Boston band called Face to Face. Here's 10-9-8.

0: lead vocalist Lori Sargent. The group Face to Face. They're at number 38 for the third consecutive week with 10-9-8. Coming up, a debut song that establishes a landmark in chart history. It puts the first woman singer in a class with Bing Crosby, Perry Como, Frank Sinatra, Elvis Presley, and the Beatles. She's about to become the first woman to hit the top 40 50 times.
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0: Billboard ranks them, AT40 counts them down. I'm Casey Kasem. Four songs debut this week. The four hits that fall out of the survey are Boys Do Fall in Love by Robin Gibb, No Way Out by Jefferson Starship, The Heart of Rock and Roll by Huey Lewis and the News, and Dance All Days by Wang Chung. Those are the droppers this week. Now, here's another debut. Jermaine Jackson's fifth top 40 solo hit. It's Dynamite.

Jermaine Jackson debuting at number 37 from the LP Jermaine Jackson, that's Dynamite. Now we're up to a debut song that establishes a chart history landmark. Since the Billboard chart began 44 years ago, only a handful of recording acts have put 50 songs or more into the top 40. And all of them were men. Bing Crosby, Perry Como, Frank Sinatra, Elvis Presley, and the members of the Beatles. Those eight men have each been on more than 50 top 40 hits. The women who've come closest are Joe Stafford, Patti Page, and Dinah Shore. They've all had more than 40 top 40s. But it's been left to another woman to make it to 50. She's the superstar who began her career singing lead on all the hits the Supremes had until her departure from that super trio back in 1970. And now, 14 years later, she's adding another chapter to all the chart history she's already written. She debuts in the top 40 this week in a duet with Julio Iglesias called All of You. And it becomes the 50th record-setting time this woman has been on a top 40 hit. Debuting at number 36 this week, it's the sensational Diana Ross.

0: the first chart single together for Julio Iglesias and Diana Ross. Debuting at number 36, it's All of You from Julio's LP, 1100 Bel Air Place, as the countdown continues.
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1: Number

Biggest dropper in the countdown, falling from 21 to 35, 14 notches. Oldest record in the countdown, 15 consecutive weeks for Duran Duran and The Reflex. At number 34 in the survey is the hit song by a woman who's become quite a star over the last few months. In the New York Times, critic John Rockwell wrote, "She's appeared on every talk show dressed with a flamboyance that makes Boy George look like a banker, telling tales in an exaggerated New York street accent full of squeaks and giggles. Her videos are everywhere. But her album, She's So Unusual, is both nutsily endearing and potentially enduring, moving in a way that suggests she may well have things to tell us for years to come." The woman John Rockwell of the New York Times is talking about? Cyndi Lauper. Her latest hit climbs five notches to number 34 this week. Here's She Bop.

0: Cyndi Lauper's third top 40 hit moves from 39 to 34, up five notches with Shib Up.
1: Number 33.
0: Up four notches, the first top 40 hit for Scandal, the band out of New York featuring lead singer Patti Smyth, The Warriors.

Scandal featuring Patti Smythe at number 33, moving up four notches, The Warrior. At number 32, the current hit by the Go-Go's from their album Talk Show. Now, the album was produced by Englishman Martin Rushent, who's known for working with acts who don't use real drummers. They use synthesizers and computers. That prospect didn't thrill the Go-Go's drummer Gina Schock. She said, "When we met, I told him, 'Martin, I haven't been playing for 12 years to let a machine do my job.'" Well, they reached a compromise. Martin Rushent and Gina programmed a drum computer as a guide for the band, and later, Gina recorded over those tracks. Of the Talk Show album's 10 songs, 3 songs feature a computer-generated drum sound. The rest feature the real thing from Gina Schock. Here's one of them. At number 32, The Go-Go's, Turn to You.

0: number 32 in our survey of the 40 most popular songs in the USA, that moves up a notch. Turn to You from the LP Talk Show by the Go-Go's. I'm Casey Kasem. This is AT40 in Hollywood. We're counting down the week's 40 biggest singles, and we're 31 hits away from number one. We'll continue in a moment, so stay right where you are.
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2: In Hollywood, this is Casey Kasem on American Top 40. We're counting down the biggest hits in the nation, and on we go.
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2: Sheila Escovedo, who bills herself as Sheila E., climbs five notches this week to number 31 with her first hit, Sheila E., with a title song from her album, The Glamorous Life.

E on American Top 40, moving up 5, third week in the countdown to number 31, The Glamorous Life. At number 30 is a song whose title comes from the Latin word alias, meaning elsewhere. And that's what an alibi does for you. It proves you were somewhere else. Here's Sergio Mendes with Alibis.

0: number 30 in popularity, Alibis, from the LP Confetti by Sergio Mendes, lead vocalist Joe Pazullo. We're counting down to the former lead singer of the band that rock critics once called America's answer to the Rolling Stones, a lead singer who used to be a disc jockey and sounded like this.
1: Now I got a little sound, don't turn around, give us a call, don't you stall, we're going to carry it on till it's done, we're going to have lots of fun.
0: His story and his first solo hit are coming up.

Stacy Kasem. So far, Huey Lewis's current album, Call Sports, has produced four top 40 hits. Heart and Soul, which hit number 8. I Want a New Drug, which reached number 6. The Heart of Rock and Roll, which also made number 6. And the song that moves up to number 29 this week. Here's Huey Lewis in the News with If This Is It.

0: Elvis and the News. They debuted last week at 35. This week they move up to 29 with If This Is It. Now on American Top 40, we're up to the first solo hit by the former lead singer of the band that rock critics once called America's answer to the Rolling Stones. I'm talking about the J. Geils Band and their former frontman, Peter Wolfe. Now, Peter's move into rock and roll was not as direct as a lot of musicians. When he was 20 years old, he moved from his hometown, the Bronx, to Boston, where he pursued a career as an artist, a painter. It was hard to make a living as a painter, so Peter Wolfe became a disc jockey, the late-night man on radio station WBCN-FM. When our interviewer, Alan Kaltman, asked Peter Wolfe if it was true that he'd been Boston's hottest late-night DJ, Peter gave us a spontaneous demonstration right over the phone. Here's Peter Wolfe.
1: Yes, sir. The Wolf of Goof and Mama Koopa Show. Welcome to Little Ladies of the Night, the kid from Alabama. Keep it all here, all the shit set at sea. Do it to me and get it right through you. Now I got a little sound. Don't turn around. Give us a call. Don't you stall. We're going to carry it on till it's done. We're going to have lots of fun.
0: After a time, Peter gave up DJing to become a rhythm and blues singer in a band called The Hallucinations. When that band broke up a few months later, he helped form the J. Geils Band. And in 12 years of making records, they had 14 hit albums and 10 top 40 singles, including smashes like Freeze Frame and Centerfold. In late 1983, Peter Wolfe left the J. Geils Band and is now working as a solo act. His first top 40 hit on his own debuted last week and climbed six notches to number 28. Here's former rapping DJ Peter Wolfe with Lights Out.
2: Lights Out!

0: on American Top 40, his first solo chart single debuted last week at 34. This week moves to 28 in our countdown. Lights Out, the title song from that LP. 27 big ones to number one as the countdown rolls on.
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2: 8040 originates in Hollywood. I'm Casey Kasem. Here's a song by a man who lives on one of the islands of the Lesser Antilles, that string of islands that separate the Caribbean Sea from the Atlantic. He's on the island of Barbados. He's Eddie Grant at number 27 with Romancing the Stone.

Eddie Grant on American Top 40 from the LP Going for Broke. He wrote the song, he produced the song. He falls a notch to number 27 with Romancing the Stone. At number 26 in our survey of the 40 biggest hits in the USA, this one moves up six notches. It's Billy Squier out of Boston making his home in New York. Rock Me Tonight.

0: Esquire on American Top 40, fourth week in the countdown, moving from 32 to 26 in our survey with Rock Me Tonight. Coming up, a long-distance dedication from an American man in Barbados to a Barbadian woman in America.
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0: There are 19 songs by male soloists in our survey this week, and this is one of them. Glenn Frey climbs five notches to number 25 with his song called Sexy Girl.

former Eagle Glenn Frey. His third top 40 solo hit, moving up five notches to number 25 in our countdown from the LP All-Nighter, That Sexy Girl. This is Casey Kasem on American Top 40 in Hollywood. Now we're up to our long-distance dedication. It's from a young man who's gone from one extreme on the emotional spectrum to the other. Here's what he writes. Dear Casey, a few years ago I had a nervous breakdown. My whole life collapsed when my parents and two brothers died in a car accident on the way to UCLA for my college graduation. I couldn't control the guilt I felt about it. I tried to commit suicide twice, but each time there was someone there who saved me. I finally left home and moved to Barbados in the West Indies to get away from the memories. There, I met Marguerite. Casey, at first she scared me. You see, she's everything I'm not. Confident, outgoing, and unselfish. She's also black. I watched her for months in awe of the way she handled the bummers life threw at her. I found myself falling in love even before we spoke. After a lot of false starts, I finally asked her out, and we became very close. She, more than all the doctors, helped me to take hold of my life. I used to say to myself, there's no reason to live, so why bother? Well, Maggie gave me all the reasons I needed. She taught me how to laugh, and more importantly, how to let go and cry. I got up my courage and asked Maggie to marry me. She said yes. We'll be separated for a while because she's entered college in the USA. Casey, will you please play Hello for Maggie in Syracuse, New York? Lionel Richie is her favorite singer, and in that song, he asks all the questions and says all the things I wanted to in those weeks I agonized over popping the question. But most of all, it says to Marguerite, I love you. Thank you. I remain a grateful American. Yours sincerely, Mark. Mark, here's your long-distance dedication.

0: That's the recent number one smash by Lionel Richie, Hello. A long-distance dedication from Mark, an American in Barbados, to his fiancée Marguerite, a student at Syracuse University. And the countdown continues. The hits from coast to
1: 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Hot 100.5 will be right back with Casey Kasem's American Top 40, the 80s, in minutes.
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0: American Top 40 is heard in the 50 states and around the world every week on great radio stations like KVLV, Fallon, Nevada, WUPM 107 FM, Ironwood, Michigan, and KAMX, Albuquerque, New Mexico. Steve Perry climbs a notch this week to number 24 with his follow-up to O'Sherry. Steve Perry of Journey with She's Mine.

0: Survey song number 24 from the LP Street Talk, That's She's Mine by Steve Perry, moving up a notch this week. Several listeners have written in asking what song made the biggest move within the top 40. Well, the song that holds that record was a huge hit for Elvis Presley right when John F. Kennedy was elected president. But the song had first been a hit when Calvin Coolidge was president back in 1926. Details coming up.
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0: Every week we count down the most popular songs in the land. From Waite, Maine to Waiteville, West Virginia. From Waitsburg, Washington to Waitsfield, Vermont. At number 23, here's John Waite, formerly The Babies, with Missing You.

0: Englishman John Waite on American Top 40, moving up six notches, third week in the countdown to number 23 with Missing You. Now, let's answer that question about fast-moving songs. We have four letters from different listeners all asking, what song holds the record for making the biggest move within the top 40? Well, the song that holds that particular record was a number one smash in 1960 for the King of Rock, Elvis Presley. It hit number one just a few days after John F. Kennedy was elected president. It was a song that leaped all the way from number 35 to number two, a massive jump of 33 notches in a single week. And interestingly, it was a song that first became popular more than 30 years before Elvis recorded it, way back in the roaring 20s when Calvin Coolidge was president. The song called Are You Lonesome Tonight was first recorded in the late 20s and early 30s by several artists. In 1960, Elvis Presley proved that a good song is a good song, and its age has nothing to do with it. And there's the answer to that question asked by a number of listeners. The song that holds the record for the biggest leap within the top 40, Are You Lonesome Tonight by Elvis Presley, with a leap of 33 notches from 35 to number two. Thanks to you all for writing in. Incidentally, if anybody wants to write to us for any reason, grab a paper and pencil. I'll have our mailing address in a few minutes. Now, on with the countdown.
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0: With the sixth top 40 hit from the movie Footloose, here's Kenny Loggins and I'm Free.

0: Born and raised in the state of Washington. He's 36 years old. He's at number 22 again this week with his 13th top 40 appearance. The song, I'm Free, Heaven Helps the Man. I'm Casey Kasem. This is American Top 40 in Hollywood. We're counting down the week's 40 biggest hits, and we're 21 hits away from number one. We'll continue in just a moment.
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3: Number 21.
2: With a song that peaked at number 4 a few weeks ago, here's Laura Branigan. It's the title song from her album, Self-Control.

falling from 17 to 21 on American Top 40 with her fourth Top 40 hit. That's Laura Branigan and Self Control. At number 20 in the survey is the hit By the Cars, a band who, like some other acts, like to listen to their recordings on car speakers before they release them. The Cars' Rick Ocasek says, "The car test is the test. I always do it. The speakers are right in your ears. Close the windows and you're in your own world. I'll often just run out of the studio with a cassette of the mix and play it in the car. If it sounds good, then I say yes." End of quote from Rick Ocasek of The Cars, who depends on car speakers to let him know if their recordings are right. Here's one that passed the test. At number 20 this week, it's Magic, The Cars.

0: on American Top 40 with Magic falling from 16 to 20 in our countdown. Whatever happened to the band who in 1978 hit number one with this smash? I wanna kiss you all over, over again. The band who had that number one hit disappeared from the music scene soon after. Recently, they reemerged and hit number one twice. Not on the pop chart, but on the country chart. Details coming up.
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0: I'm Casey Kasem, counting them down.
1: Number 19.
0: There are six acts in the countdown enjoying their first Top 40 hits. Here's one of these newcomers, the band out of L.A. called Rat. They move from number 23 to number 19 with Round and Round. Here's Rat.

The group Rat. Their first chart single is at number 19, moving up four notches, fourth week in the countdown, Round and Round. Now, let's find out what happened to the band who had one of the biggest hits of 1978, a song that spent 4 weeks at number one. This song.

0: 1978, that's a piece of the number one smash, Kiss You All Over, by the band Exile. Exile had formed in the mid-1960s, and Kiss You All Over was their first top 40 hit. They followed up their number one smash with a number 40 song, You Thrill Me, then another lesser chart hit. And that was the last the pop chart has seen of the group Exile. Exile disbanded, and members J.P. Pennington and Sonny LeMaire returned to their roots, to country music. And they started writing country songs. The team of Pennington and LeMaire wrote three number one country hits, Alabama's Take Me Down and The Closer You Get, and Janie Fricke's It Ain't Easy. And this year, the reformed Exile has been to the top of the country charts themselves, hitting number one twice with Woke Up in Love and I Don't Want to Be a Memory. J.P. Pennington of Exile says, "When we first formed, we were influenced by rock, but we all grew up with country music, and what we're doing now is the most comfortable music we've ever done. Before, it was like we were pushing to get something. Now, it just flows, natural and easy." End of quote. And that's what happened to Exile, who've gone from being a successful pop act in the late 70s to becoming a successful country act in the 1980s. And the countdown continues on American Top 40.
1: Number 18.
0: Here's the hit duet by Loverboy's Mike Reno and Hart's Ann Wilson. It climbed as high as number 7 a few weeks ago. This week it dropped 6 notches. Almost Paradise.

0: Almost Paradise. Mike Reno and Ann Wilson on American Top 40 from the LP Footloose soundtrack. It falls six notches to number 18. And the countdown rolls on.
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2: Once a week with AT40, and you know how your favorite songs are doing across the USA. Like the first Top 40 hit for Canadian singer and songwriter Corey Hart. Up two notches to number 17, here's Sunglasses at Night.

Glasses at Night at number 17, moving up two notches, seventh week in the countdown, by Corey Hart from Montreal, Canada. The song at number 16 in our countdown moves up four notches this week. The four-man band formed in 1974 in Pasadena, California. Here's Van Halen from the LP 1984.

0: Van Halen on AT40 with Panama, moving from number 20 to 16 in popularity. We're counting down to the Thompson Twins, an act whose name suggests they're related, but they're not. In the rock era, two acts who sound related but aren't have hit number one. The act who had Black Water and the act who had You've Lost That Lovin' Feelin'. Details coming up.
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0: Every week, American Top 40 is heard in the 50 states and around the world on great radio stations like WCLG, 13 AM and FM 100, Morgantown, West Virginia, KNOG, Havre, Montana, and WENS, Indianapolis, Indiana. Here's the singer who was born and raised in Greenville, South Carolina, and now lives in Atlanta, Georgia, Peebo Bryson, climbing three notches to number 15 with If Ever You're in My Arms Again.

from 18 to 15 in our countdown to the 40 biggest, Peebo Bryson and If Ever You're in My Arms Again, from the LP Straight from the Heart. Now we're up to the current hit by the Thompson Twins. Their name suggests that they're related, but they're not. Now, in the rock era, we've had 10 acts in the top 40 whose names imply the members are related but aren't, like the Blues Brothers and the Ritchie family. Well, only two of those acts who sound related but aren't have hit number one. First was the male duo who hit number one with You've Lost That Lovin' Feelin'. That was by singers Bill Medley and Bobby Hatfield, who were known as the Righteous Brothers. Then there's the act who hit number one with Blackwater, a band of musicians from San Jose, California, who called themselves the Doobie Brothers. So the Righteous Brothers and the Doobies are the two acts in the rock era who have hit number one and whose name implies they're related but are not. But let me add a footnote for trivia buffs. There was a group of top studio musicians from Philadelphia who hit number one with a song called TSOP and who called themselves MFSB. They were not related. And if they'd spelled out their name, mother, father, sister, brother, we'd have put them in with the Righteous Brothers and the Doobie Brothers. Just a little far-out trivia. Now, here's the latest act who sound like they're related but aren't, and also sound like they're a duo but are a trio. Here are the Thompson Twins at number 14 this week with Dr. Doctor.

0: Holiday Song number 14 again this week by Tom Bailey, Joe Leeway, and Alana Curry, who call themselves the Thompson Twins. Doctor, Doctor. And the countdown continues.
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6: It jumped around in the top 10 for 8 weeks, peaked at number 3. This week it slips down 3 notches to number 13. Jump for My Love, the point.

0: the Pointer Sisters on American Top 40 at number 13, falling three notches with Jump for My Love from the LP Breakout. Coming up, a long-distance dedication from a teenage girl who's had a tough time adjusting to her parents' divorce.
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0: I'm Casey Kasem. The Texas trio ZZ Top have hit the top 40 four times with Tush, I Thank You, Give Me All Your Lovin', and this song, their biggest hit single yet. After 2 weeks at number 8, it drops to number 12, Legs.

0: Top.
1: And Legs. Billy Gibbons, Dusty Hill, and Frank Beard. Their song falls from number 8 down to number 12 this week. Legs from the album Eliminator. I'm Casey Kasem. This is American Top 40 in Hollywood. Now we're up to our long-distance dedication. And this dedication's from a girl in Colorado who writes about how it sometimes takes time to accept changes in your life. Her letter begins, "Dear Casey, I'm 15 years old. When I was 13 years old, my parents got a divorce. And when my father got married to Barbara, I thought she was trying to take the place of my real mother. Barbara and I went through a lot of problems, mostly caused by me, and I really gave her a hard time. I was getting into trouble with the police and losing my parents' trust until I realized that Barbara wasn't trying to take my mother's place, but only trying to make a new place for herself and trying to guide me the right way through life. So, could you please play Looks Like We Made It to tell Barbara that I'm sorry and I love you. Thank you, Chrissy." Chrissy, here's your long-distance dedication.

0: looks like we made it. A long-distance dedication from Chrissy in Alamosa, Colorado, to her stepmother, Barbara. My name's Casey Kasem. This is AT40. Our countdown to the most popular hits in the USA continues in a moment. We've got the 11 biggest hits coming right up.
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0: Eyes Without a Face from the LP Rebel Yell. Billy Idol on American Top 40, falling six notches to number 11. There's a member of a duo in the countdown who got his first big break in show business as a teenager on a telethon playing drums for Marvin Gaye, all because an older drummer couldn't find the beat. That story is coming up.
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0: I'm Casey Kasem, counting them down. As a solo artist, Dan Hartman has had two top 40 hits. The first came in 1979, a disco hit called Instant Replay. It reached number 29. His second top 40 solo hit is bigger. It moves three notches to number 10 this week. Dan Hartman with I Can Dream About You.

Dan Hartman was the first to the 10 hottest records in the USA. He moves up 3 notches with I Can Dream About You. Now we're up to the hit song Breakin' by the duo of Ollie and Jerry, and the story that songwriter and drummer Ollie Brown told us about how he got his first big break in show business. It was back in the early 70s in Ollie's hometown of Detroit. Ollie was only 18 at the time and played in a local band. That group was booked on a telethon for sickle cell anemia, and among the celebrities scheduled to appear was superstar Marvin Gaye. Well, Marvin was trying to work out his numbers with the telethon's house band, and the drummer, an older man from the musicians' union, was having trouble for some reason getting the timing right. One of the telethon's officials, who had heard young Ollie Brown rehearsing with his band, suggested that Marvin Gaye ask Ollie to back him up. And he did, and it was a bigger break than Ollie could ever imagine. Because as he played drums on stage for Marvin Gaye, in the wings was another Detroit superstar, Stevie Wonder. Stevie was backstage talking with a new guitar player he'd signed, Ray Parker Jr., who incidentally was a childhood friend of Ollie Brown. Stevie listened while Ollie played that night, and some months later, when Stevie needed a drummer for his 1972 tour, Ray Parker reminded him of Ollie Brown. He auditioned for Stevie Wonder, and he got the job. Ollie had just turned 19. For Ollie Brown, it was the start of a successful career as a band musician, session player, and later producer. Ollie's first top 40 hit with his partner Jerry Knight is at number 9 this week on American Top 40. Ollie and Jerry doing Breakin'. There's no stopping.

0: the duo of Ollie and Jerry on American Top 40. Their first chart single has just reached the top 10, moving from number 11 to number 9. From the film Breakin', that's Breakin', There's No Stopping Us. And the countdown continues.
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2: 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Now on American Top 40, the biggest mover of the week. Up seven notches to number 8, Lionel Richie and Stuck on You.

Stuck on You by Lionel Richie. Biggest moving record within the countdown from number 15 to number 8. 7 notches. At number 7 in the survey is Sad Songs by the songwriting team of Elton John and Bernie Taupin. Together, they wrote and then Elton sang some of the biggest hits of the 70s. They stopped collaborating in 1976. And then, last year, they reunited for Elton's album, Too Low for Zero. That album generated 3 hits. I'm Still Standing, Kiss the Bride, and I guess that's why they call it the Blue. It looks like the Taupin John team are off and running again. At number 7, Sad Songs Say So Much, Elton John.

0: Say So Much by 37-year-old Elton John at number 7 again this week. Coming up on American Top 40, a hit song by a woman who has just set an all-time record. She is now the oldest woman ever to have hit the top 10.
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0: These are the most popular songs in the land as ranked by Billboard magazine. Holding the same position this week as last week, Rod Stewart at number 6 with Infatuation.

Stewart on American Top 40 at number 6 again this week, third week in the top 10 with Infatuation. Now, we're up to the oldest woman ever to hit the top 10. She took over the title just a week ago. Contenders in this category have included Barbara Streisand, who last hit the top 10 when she was 38 years and 11 months, and Diana Ross, who hit when she was 38 and 8 months. But until recently, the record for oldest woman in the top 10 has been held by a woman originally from East Orange, New Jersey. And in 1983, at the age of 41, she hit the top 10 with this song. Listen. Why do you have to be a heartbreaker? Is it a lesson that I never knew? That's Heartbreaker by Dionne Warwick. When it hit the top 10, it made Dionne, then age 41, the oldest woman to ever hit the top 10. But now, that record's been shattered. Because a woman originally from Nutbush, Tennessee, has made the top 10 at the age of 44. And here she is, the unstoppable Tina Turner, climbing four notches this week to number 5 with What's Love Got to Do with It? Or What's Age Got to Do with It?

Tina Turner on American Top 40, moving from number 9 to number 5 in the countdown with What's Love Got to Do with It? Four big ones to number 1 as the countdown continues. Casey's Coast to Coast. American Top 40. The hits get bigger and the numbers get smaller. Number 4. You can't start a fire without a spark. Here's 34-year-old Bruce Springsteen with his recent number 2 smash, Dancing in the Dark.

Springsteen on American Top 40 with a song that spent 4 weeks at number 2. Last week fell to number 3, this week to number 4. Dancing in the Dark from the LP Born in the USA. Here's a group who's been charting since 1969. In fact, their first 4 chart records all went to number 1. I Want You Back, ABC, The Love You Say, and I'll Be There. Since then, they've gone on to have a total of 22 top 40 hits, including songs like Dancing Machine, Shake Your Body Down to the Ground, Lovely One, and the group's current hit, featuring a duet with Michael Jackson and Mick Jagger. Here are the Jacksons, up a notch to number 3 with State of Shock.

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2: From Hollywood, I'm Casey Kasem. At number two for a second week, here's Ray Parker Jr. with a title song from the smash movie, Ghostbusters.

title song from the movie Ghostbusters, written, sung, and produced by Ray Parker Jr., originally from Detroit. At number two, second week in a row. Now, as we get set to hear the number one song in the land, let's check out the number ones on Billboard's other charts. Number one on the country chart is Mama, He's Crazy by the Judds. And on the four other major Billboard charts, we have the same artist holding down all the top spots. That happened just over a year ago when Michael Jackson was at number one on the soul chart and the pop chart with Billie Jean, and number one on the dance chart and the album chart with his LP Thriller. And now, another artist has accomplished that feat. His album, Purple Rain, is number one on the LP chart. And a song from it is number one on the dance and disco chart, on the soul chart, and on the pop singles chart. Here is Prince with the most popular song in the land again this week, When Doves Cry.

0: When Doves Cry, the number one song in the USA for the fifth consecutive week from the number one LP, Purple Rain, by Prince, Prince Rogers Nelson from Minneapolis, Minnesota. And there you have them, the 40 most popular records in the USA determined by Billboard magazine for the week ending August 4th, 1984. American Top 40s produced in Hollywood by ABC Watermark. Executive producer, Tom Rahm. Producer, Don Bustani. With Matt Wilson, Meryl Schindler, Daryl Morton, Dana Schwartzwalder, Ann Stroeker, Robin Carr, Mike Williams, Ron Shapiro, and Stu Jacobs. I'm Casey Kasem. Join me next week, and again we'll count down the 40 most popular songs in the USA. Till then, keep your feet in the ground and keep reaching for the stars.
1: 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Special thanks to Kalila Dawkins, Rob Durkee, Pete Battistini, Scott Lakefield, Mike Savage, Michael Cross, Dave Nunez, and of course, the legend where the countdown began, Casey Kasem.

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1: I read the story over the weekend that a car recently crashed into a cafe because the driver choked on some French fries while they were eating it the car and then accidentally hit the gas pedal. Everybody is fine. It just, no one was hurt.
2: Right.
1: But you just kind of ran into the wall.
2: Right.
1: And I was like, oops-a-daisy. Right? They had to do some repairs on the wall and stuff, but that kind of got me thinking, what's the weirdest or, like, craziest thing that you were doing, like, an excuse for crashing a car?
2: That happened to me many years ago. I was not the driver, but I was in the accident. It was a six-car pileup, actually.
1: Whoa, really?
2: On the bridge on 59 as you're heading up down to Regent, you know, if you're heading out of the city. And they said, oh, I was eating a muffin.
1: That's how it started?
2: So they said I was eating a muffin. I dropped a piece of the muffin. And, like, all of us are like, my neck! Like, it was, nobody was seriously injured. But it was one of those, like the brakes went on boom, boom, boom, like that. And then sure enough, like when we all got out and we're exchanging information, like there was a muffin
1: that was just sitting
2: on the dashboard. And I'm like, a muffin caused this accident?
1: Yeah.
2: Like a big piece of it fell, looked down, the car in front stopped, right?
1: Yeah.
2: And then that was it.
1: Was it winter?
2: No, it was the summertime. So it was just, it was too, you know, we didn't have enough time to react. So it was like boom, boom, boom.
1: That's the problem. 204-474-1005. What's a weird... Not that anybody would get hit. Just a fender bender. Because, like, I hit somebody in a parking lot. I was 16, mind you. Right?
2: Yeah.
1: I wasn't that good of a driver. And there was a high school basketball game. But we had to stop at McDonald's. So, and I was starving. And I love Big Macs.
2: Yeah.
1: Right? Because they're just so damn delicious.
2: Sure.
1: Right, so I ate the Big Mac in the car while I was driving.
2: Right,
1: and I'm driving my mother's. It was called a Cordoba.
2: Yep,
1: it's a boat,
2: huge boat.
1: Right, huge boat, and back it up while I'm eating. Didn't notice. I hit a truck. But then, of course, what did my friends do? Go.
2: Yeah,
1: go. I had to throw down my Big Mac, which I was mad because it was so delicious. And then I guess what? The guy was in the truck.
2: Yeah, of course.
1: Didn't even know it.
2: Yeah.
1: He pulled up.
2: Yeah.
1: Hey, God. What are you doing?
2: Put the Big Mac down. We're going to talk.
1: No, he didn't know. Thank goodness. What are you doing? What are you doing out there? What? You can't just take off like that. And my voice was cracky.
2: I'm sorry, sir.
1: But I noticed that he had a big tire on the front of his...
2: Oh, so you just
1: his
2: like...
1: His spare was on the front.
2: Yeah.
1: So I was like, oh, I just thought I hit the... the tire, front of the car.
2: Boing.
1: And then he was like, okay, there's no damage. That's okay. But don't you do that again. No, sir. I won't.
2: I'm so sorry.
1: And you know what I did after that? Picked up my Big Mac off the floor.
2: Can't let this go to waste.
1: Yeah,
2: you know?
1: Ate it. Okay, we're going to take your calls and texts coming up next.
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Laundry, dishes, emails, everything's on repeat. 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
1: We're asking you, what are some of the funniest, most ridiculous reasons that you got in a fender bender? 204-474-1005.
2: So I was driving, and a buddy of mine in the passenger seat, and I had we'd had some Mexican food, and I let one go. Ugh. And locked the windows.
1: Oh.
2: And his reaction got me laughing so hard, I actually passed out and we ran off the road.
1: Oh.
2: And when the cops showed up, they were like, "Where did you come from off the road?" And we were like, "Way back there." And they're like, "You didn't hit the guardrail or anything?" I'm like, "Nope." So, yeah, crazy. Went off the road down into another, like, road.
3: I had packed my lunch and I brought a can of soup to work. Mm-hmm. And I put it on my front seat. When I put my brakes on, it rolled off onto the floor. So I leaned over to get the soup can off the floor, and I took my foot off the brake, and then I just, my car just rolled forward and hit the guy in front.
1: Oh, yeah.
3: So he's just looking at me like I'm crazy. I got out, and I'm like, "Oh, I'm sorry, I'm sorry." And he was actually pretty nice about it, but anyhow, the can of soup did me in.
1: Well, that's going to happen some days. Like, you know, when I get in an accident or a fender bender like I did a little while ago, it's like, "Hey, this is my fault. Like, I'm just being a dumb, right?"
4: Yep, exactly.
1: And the guy was super nice.
4: Yep.
1: Like, yeah, it happens.
4: Sure.
1: Right? It's very stressful when you make a mistake, something like that.
4: Yeah.
1: Or if you're eating a sub and there's, you know, lettuce everywhere and you're getting an accident and the other person is angry.
4: Yeah.
1: Right? That's why they're called accidents.
4: That's right. Allie said, "When I was a kid, I had just gotten a brand new bike. I was riding it over to my best friend's to show her. I was looking down to admire the beautiful new bike. I slammed into the back of a parked car."
1: Oh, classic.
4: Yeah, no damage done to the car, though. So
1: no,
4: that was all right.
1: Yeah. Jason said that I know a guy who tried to drive his semi-truck through a fast food drive-thru, causing all this damage. Now he's Hamburger Mike. Gotta go get a hamburger.
4: Yep.
1: Yeah, because if your truck's too big,
4: you're
1: gonna scrape everything.
4: Yep.
1: Right? I always laugh at in drive-thrus, they've got those yellow poles and they are just dinged up.
4: Oh yeah.
1: Because people keep hitting them.
4: Oh yeah.
1: Right? With your mirrors or
4: same
1: the side
4: at the car wash, right? Like, because they have to have a certain clearance for those too, and they're just some of them are bent.
1: Oh,
4: like,
1: I know.
4: Some guy driving a giant truck is like, "I think I can make
1: it. I can
4: it.
1: Do it."
4: Nope. This was a big mistake.
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2: I always like this part because I always say ABL.
3: Always be learning.
2: Yeah. Exactly. So if you have these fun facts, then you can bring these up at work or with family or whatever it is. Dilly, give us an example.
3: Who do you think is the biggest manufacturer of toys worldwide every year?
2: Mattel, Hasbro.
3: Great guesses. You would assume that because they are literal toy companies.
2: Yeah.
3: It's actually McDonald's.
2: McDonald's?
3: Over 1.5 billion toys every year through the Happy Meal program.
2: Oh, wow. Yeah, I guess
3: makes
2: that's
3: it
2: true, hey?
3: The largest toy distributor in the world, passing Mattel and Hasbro.
2: Wow.
3: Which you would never
2: crazy.
3: Really think about, right?
2: Never would have thought.
3: But they actually can call themselves a toy distributor because they...
2: Yeah, they do. They distribute toys.
3: Despite who makes the toys for them,
2: yeah,
3: at
2: right.
3: the end of the day, the Happy
2: yeah.
3: Meal is owned by McDonald's. So.
2: I see.
3: Isn't that interesting?
2: I'm sure they're giving away toys right now for Spider-Man or something
3: exactly.
2: like that.
3: Exactly. Take that to the bank.
2: When Eggos were invented back in 1953, they were actually called Froffles.
3: Ooh, Froffles.
2: Which is frozen waffles.
3: Makes sense.
2: Froffles. I like that name.
3: Yeah, not bad.
2: Froffles.
3: Where are the Froffles?
2: But the general public just started calling them Eggos because they kind of tasted like eggs.
3: Yeah.
2: So people were saying, oh, hey, grab the Eggos. But the real name on the box was Froffles. Within 2 years, Froffles changed their name to become Eggos. And the rest is history.
3: Wow.
2: Take that to the Eggo Bank.
3: That famous painting of dogs playing poker, you know, you
2: yeah.
3: see those a lot of the times in 90s basements, right? Somebody
2: very 90s.
3: Somebody acquired
2: yeah.
3: this painting somewhere along the way.
2: Yeah.
3: The actual painting was part of a series of 16 paintings commissioned by a cigar company just to use as advertising.
2: Really?
3: So if you pay close attention, there
2: oh,
3: is
2: wow.
3: some subliminal cigar messaging in those paintings.
2: Okay.
3: The dogs are sitting around playing poker in 11 of the 16
2: oh,
3: paintings.
2: Really?
3: Yeah.
2: But they're all different. That
3: they're
2: many?
3: All,
2: that's a
3: they're
2: lot.
3: They're all different. But it was all to sell cigars.
2: They were fun, though.
3: They were great.
2: They are still fun. When I see one in a basement or a garage,
3: yeah.
2: I'm like... All right.
3: For the first time,
2: cool.
3: the dogs are playing poker.
2: What the hell's going on?
3: Take that to the bank.
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1: If you had a choice between instantly receiving $50,000,
2: okay,
1: or I present you with a coin,
2: yeah,
1: you have a 50% chance to win $1 million.
2: Yeah.
1: Which one do you pick? You take the guaranteed cash, or yes, do you take the risk?
2: $50,000 is life-changing, mm-hmm, I think.
1: So is $1 million.
2: You're not a retiring or anything like
1: that. No.
2: Yeah, $1 million is more so.
1: Mm-hmm.
2: I have a coin here, and I'm just trying to think of, like, how many times would it...
1: Well, like, we could put this to the test.
2: Okay.
1: You pick heads or tails and flip it, and that would be your $1 million, right?
2: Okay, I'm going to say heads.
1: Heads, okay.
2: And then I'm going to flip it.
1: Okay.
2: And it's not heads, so I lose. I would pick the 50,000, I guess. But 50,000 would go by fast. $1 million is going to last. Like, I need $1 million at the age I'm at.
1: Yeah.
2: So that I can retire.
1: I think I'd go for the $1 million. Because it's all found money at this point, right? I'm taking financial decisions out of this one.
2: Yeah.
1: And taking the 50% chance that I do win $1 million. You know, it didn't cost me anything.
2: No, I know, but then you feel like you lost 50.
1: I can move past it.
2: You can move past $50,000.
1: If I had a chance, if I had a chance to win $1 million, I wouldn't feel as bad. So that would be my decision. I'd be flipping the coin.
2: Okay, so you won't feel bad that I take the 50, you miss out on the $1 million, but I got $50,000.
1: That's fine.
2: Really? I doubt it. We need someone to put down 50,000 right now and really test it out. What were some of the results?
1: Well, in this poll, it was quite close. Okay. But I'm curious about everybody listening.
2: Yeah, don't say it yet.
1: Everybody listening this morning, we have our own poll set up. Our own Winnipeg poll.
2: What do you have to do?
1: So if you want the 50,000 immediately, just text 50, as in F-I-F-T-Y.
2: So the word, not the number.
1: Or if you'd go for the million, text million.
2: Okay.
1: And we'll get a little poll going, a Winnipeg poll, and see what everybody says. I'm pulling up the poll right now.
2: Okay.
1: I'm hitting view results.
2: Yeah, please.
1: 66.7.
2: Yeah.
1: Of the wonderful people listening this morning.
2: Yeah.
1: Have voted to take the $1 million.
2: No way.
1: Yep.
2: I don't know.
1: 66.7. 33.3% say they'd take the instant cash.
2: I think I would take the instant cash just because I don't have...
1: I'm surprised at the amount of people taking the risk. I thought it'd be lower.
2: What was the one that you were looking at?
1: The other poll that was going, like, circulating...
2: Where you got the question
1: around,
2: from.
1: Around the country, yeah. The 50,000 slightly edged the million.
2: See, yeah.
1: But this morning... The million edges the 50.
2: Wow, you guys are risky.
1: Maybe it's because it's so early in the morning and you're not thinking clearly.
2: Yeah, you're not rational.
1: I just heard $1 million, so I'm like, I want $1 million.
2: That's true. If you ask this question at 6 o'clock at night after you've had a full day of crap and gas and bills, you'd be like, just give me the 50.
1: Lots of people were texting and saying, like, that would be enough to retire at this stage of life.
2: $1 million?
1: Take it. You know?
2: Oh, no.
1: Or at the very least would be a nice nest egg to have in the bank.
2: I would take the 50,
1: mm-hmm,
2: then bet it all on a sporting event.
1: Well, Adam said he would just take 50 and spend it all on lotto tickets and hope to win it.
2: Yeah, see? That's what I'm talking about. Let's go for the 36 million.
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1: If I get the question wrong this morning, I get shocked with our Pet Trainer 2000 dog collar. If I get the question right with everybody's help, then Mark is shocked.
2: 25% of drivers say that this is their worst driving habit. What do you think it is?
1: Thank you for all the help. Jerry says it's cell phone while driving. Alyssa said also,
2: I never do that.
1: Cell phone while driving. Speeding, said Monica. Tailgating, said Ian. Being on their phone, said TJ. Pet on their lap, said Adam.
2: That's just cute.
1: Driving. Joanne says driving too fast. Texting and driving, I see come up a lot. One-handed steering, said Hector. Speeding, said Pete. See, and because this survey is one of those, it's their worst driving habit, I feel like people aren't going to be, like, speeding would be a good answer because it's going to be lower, right? Because not as many people will admit to bad driving habits. Perhaps I'm overthinking this.
2: I don't speed.
1: I don't know. Shoulder checks. Not using turn signals. You know
2: like,
1: what?
2: Like I say, it's nobody's business where I'm going. I'm not going to use turn signals.
1: Mind your business. I'm going to go with the, I see turn signals, I think, come up the most. I'll go with that this morning.
2: 25% of drivers say this is their worst driving habit. Dilly says not using your turn signals, or especially when you're changing lanes.
1: Well,
2: why bother? I'm just going to burn out my light. That's going to cost money. Survey says,
1: come on.
2: No, I'm sorry. The answer is tailgating.
1: Well,
2: one of my problems with my son is that he loves to tailgate.
1: Right up on those bumpers, eh?
2: Yep.
1: Everybody's driving so slow.
2: And it's just like fast, slow, fast, up, fast.
1: Yeah.
2: Oh, stop.
1: I know. Just
2: you saw the red light from a mile away. You
1: I'm
2: can slow
1: be
2: down.
1: Sick.
2: Yeah, that's what I felt like. Like a like amusement
1: being on
2: a, ride.
1: Yeah, being on a bad carnival ride. Yeah.
2: Yeah, like Tilt-A-Whirl. Mm-hmm. All right, Dilly. Here, buddy. I'm going to give you the Pet Trainer $2,000.
1: You don't have to.
2: Dollar here.
1: You don't have to do that.
2: And then I'm going to keep the remote, and I'm going to hide. You know what my favorite part of doing this is? I'm going to hide the remote so you don't know when I'm going to actually do it.
1: Great. All right.
2: Okay,
1: let's
2: ready?
1: Keep with a nice summer theme going on.
2: Yeah,
1: here,
2: it's snowing right now, by the way. So, in parts.
1: Let's
2: what's
1: go
2: this?
1: Walking on the sun.
2: Oh, yeah.

0: 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Hot 100.5.
1: Time for confessions. This is where we want to get your text, get something off your chest. We're not going to use your name, so don't worry. But if you hear your problem or this confession that you want to get off your chest, and we put it out to the universe, Dr. Dilly's going to handle it. It's going to feel better.
2: Set you free.
1: All right. Once again, confessions.
2: In my annual review, my boss said, he likes how I remain calm under pressure. I couldn't tell him it's because I just don't give a damn. We're very impressed with how you operate under pressure.
1: Yeah, whatever.
2: Cool, man.
1: Confessions.
2: My dentist was asking me about my fillings. I told him when I was younger I had two cavities. Then the dentist says, no, you didn't. I just looked at your old x-rays. Turns out, my old dentist ripped me off. I never needed fillings.
1: Oh, no. That's a bad dentist.
2: Oh, boy. Well, you know.
1: Like I say all the time, going to the dentist is so easy now.
2: Mm-hmm.
1: I don't feel a thing. The jelly.
2: Yeah.
1: The jelly that they put on before you get the needle. Revolutionary. I enjoy it. I go to the dentist and they have a hot 100.5 plane. So I'm usually there in the afternoon and I'm like, oh, this is nice.
2: How much is the dentist paying you? How much is Big Dental paying you for this?
1: I am not
2: It's never been easier.
1: But it is. It's so easy. I don't know why people don't like going. Like you, I don't understand.
2: You know why I don't like going.
1: You don't like the noise?
2: I don't like any of it.
1: It doesn't hurt.
2: It hurts me. Okay? It hurts me.
1: It doesn't hurt you. You got complexes from childhood.
2: No, it hurts.
1: Confessions.
2: I thought I was being smooth by using a pickup line on this cute barista. I said, are you a magician? Because whenever I look at you, everyone else disappears.
1: Ooh, good one.
2: Where she replied, actually, I'm a barista and everyone else is waiting for their coffee. Get out of the line.
1: Burn! Oh, that's too bad. Hey, if you got a confession to get off your chest, all you have to do is text us anytime. 204-474-1005.
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1: We're going to play a little game, Dilly, called Fact or Crap. I'm going to give you a statement, and you tell me if this is true or false.
2: Sounds good.
1: The most numerous type of bird on the planet is the chicken.
2: The chicken.
1: You're a bird guy. You got your bird bird app now?
2: Yeah.
1: Let me see that bird app.
2: It's called the bird scanner. So it literally scans the audio of a bird and then it gives it to you instantly.
1: Would it know what a chicken sounds like?
2: 100%. I'm going to go.
1: Is that a domestic chicken or is that a wild chicken?
2: Is that a cobra chicken?
1: Yeah. Exactly. So bird is this chicken. True or false? Fact or crap? The most numerous type of bird on the planet is the chicken.
2: I'm going fact.
1: Well, let's see. You are correct.
2: Chickens are everywhere.
1: There's about 22.6 billion Whoa! Chickens in the world.
2: That's a lot of chickens. Look at all those chickens.
1: Yeah. That's a lot of chicken. Does a rooster count as a chicken?
2: Nope.
1: No?
2: It does not.
1: It doesn't.
2: Rooster is not a chicken. That's
1: Rooster's
2: why it's called
1: a rooster.
2: That's right.
1: And a chicken's a chicken?
2: Yeah.
1: Are only chickens female? Like hens?
2: That's correct.
1: Or are there male chickens?
2: Welcome back to Chicken Talk. We've run out of time.
1: You lived on the farm. I'm a city kid.
2: Yeah.
1: So I've never lived on the farm or anywhere.
2: You're correct.
1: Yeah. So do the roosters then get together with the hens? Is that how they have the eggs? I don't understand.
2: You're correct.
1: Is it?
2: Yep.
1: So there's no male chickens?
2: No, the male chicken is the rooster.
1: Yeah, but they're not a chicken.
2: Well,
1: see, it's very
2: confusing. They are a chicken, but they're a male.
1: Yeah, the male rooster. Chickens are the roosters.
2: Correct.
1: And then the chickens are the chickens, but the chickens are actually the hens.
2: Correct.
1: So the chickens are really... We're just eating female chickens?
2: You figured it out.
1: Is that what it is?
2: You figured it out.
1: Am I right, or are you just humoring me?
2: No, you've done it.
1: I've done it?
2: You broke the chicken code? You figured out the analogy of roosters and chickens.
1: I'll tell you, boy. Like that's my favorite rooster. What's that guy?
2: I'll say.
1: Foghorn.
2: Foghorn, longhorn.
1: Longhorn,
2: yep.
1: Or whatever?
2: Yep.
1: I'll say, boy. Looks like,
2: wow, we've learned a lot.
1: Code.
2: We've learned a lot in today's Factor Craft.
1: Thank you very much for attending Chicken Talk.
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1: Time now for Fact or Crap. I'm going to give you and Dilly a statement. You got to tell me if it's true or false. Now, sometimes these are fun and goofy, right?
2: Yeah.
1: Like the one we had about the pigs. What was that one?
2: Oh, the pigs could use controllers.
1: Oh, yeah, controllers. That's, yeah, so we had the one about a university project proved that pigs can understand and use a joystick to operate
2: video games. Yeah. With a pig, yeah.
1: And that turned out to be a fact.
2: Yeah.
1: See, that was fun and goofy.
2: Pig.
1: Sometimes, though, they're very scientific.
2: Okay.
1: But even if you don't know, it's a 50-50 chance, so that's good. And we find out the right answer, and then you learn something.
2: That's right. I like to learn.
1: The kangaroo is in the Macropodidae family, called the Micropodidae family, which means hopper.
2: A hopper.
1: Is that true or false? Is that fact or crap? Macropodidae.
2: So micro.
1: P-O-D-I-D-A-E.
2: Oh, yeah. Macropodidae.
1: Yeah, exactly.
2: Yeah, he's a jumper.
1: They probably made this up
2: boing,
1: in Australia.
2: Boing, boing, boing. Yeah, jump it all over.
1: It means boing, boing, boing.
3: Good day.
2: Every time I come around, there's a kangaroo who's trying to fight me.
1: Right, yeah.
2: Sick of it.
1: And you know what? They're like deer in Australia to us.
2: Yeah.
1: Like, they're all over the place.
2: They are. I was just watching a video of a guy who skydived in Australia. And he landed, and three kangaroos started coming up and punching him.
1: No way,
2: like,
1: really.
2: Like, just beating him. Yeah. Like, it's like, hi, what are you doing here? Hey, I was just going, whoa. Yeah. He's just doing this skydiving, guys. Don't worry about it. What are you doing?
1: No, this is awesome.
2: I don't want any trouble.
1: The kangaroos are wearing leather jackets. They're like the crows.
2: They are. They really are.
1: They're troublemakers.
2: Back off. I don't want any trouble. I'm sorry.
1: They're smoking. Okay.
2: I believe that's absolute crap.
1: You think it's crap?
2: Yeah, it's crap.
1: Did anybody else? Christine says it's crap. Kangaroos are marsupials.
2: Yes, they are.
1: Oh, Christine. Very smart. I like this. Okay, well, the correct answer is crap.
2: It is crap?
1: It is crap because Macropodidae means large foot.
2: Large foot.
1: So that's wrong. It doesn't mean hopper.
2: Right.
1: Right? And Christine's actually very correct here, a science major. Kangaroos are marsupials because marsupials have their babies in their pouches.
2: Oh, thanks, Christine.
1: Right?
2: You're awesome.
1: Okay, now, let's pretend that one of our co-hosts is Australian. How would they tee up the 90s at 9 coming up here?
2: Oh, it's going to be some good 90s songs. It might be even 30 years ago, but it doesn't mean we can't still play all the hits.
1: If someone is from Australia listening right now, they are thinking that they're at home. That's how good your accent is.
2: Oh, thanks.
1: Yeah.
2: Thank you. No one's ever said that before.
1: No, it's good.
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Hot 100.5. Yeah, boy band long weekend. You're going to hear bangers, but you're also going to hear ballads like All for One and I Swear. If you've ever thought that song would sound great in concert, well, geez, you're in luck. All for One playing the concert hall Friday, November 13th. Bring Kleenex, bring tissues. You're going to need them for songs like I Swear. Tickets are on sale right now for that show, and we're going to have more boy bands coming up for you in the boy band long weekend. My name is AJ. Do you consider Soul Decision a boy band? They're right on the cusp, and according to Mark Morris, this is the greatest Canadian song ever written. It's faded. Hits of the 80s, 90s, 2000s, hot,

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Hot 100.5, the boy band long weekend rolls on. You would have flipped if we would have gone a whole weekend of boy bands and not played the Backstreet Boys. That's As Long As You Love Me. Something very adorable, something super cute is coming to Winnipeg. Well, technically, it's already here. You just can't see it yet. 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
1: Can't touch this. Can't touch this. Can't touch this.

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Just say, play Hot 100.5.

0: 100.5 hits of the 80s, 90s, 2000s. I'm AJ. There's something super duper adorable that's coming to Winnipeg. It's technically already here. You're just not allowed to see it yet, but soon. Because over at the Assiniboine Park Zoo, there's a new baby. We have a red panda at the zoo named May May. Well, May May had a baby. And you're going to get to see it later this summer. You got to see the baby.
1: Want to come with me and see the baby?
2: Fasten your seatbelts. We're going to see the baby.
0: They have not named the baby red panda yet, as is the tradition with the zoo. They're most likely going to reach out to us for some ideas. If you say red panda McPanda face, we can't be friends, all right? They're going to have the new baby red panda available for viewing at the zoo later this summer. For now, they say the little baby is, quote, becoming chunkier and testing his vocal cords. Never felt like we had so much in common with a red panda before now.
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long weekend. We'll have another one coming up for you just after 3 o'clock. A reminder, it didn't happen this morning, the summer gas giveaway. 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I bet you win yours tomorrow. Good luck. Here's Heaven. 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

Hot 100.5, New Kids on the Block and the Boy Band Long Weekend. That is the most successful New Kids on the Block song that they ever had. But it wasn't originally theirs. They had a band in 1987. They were a Motown band called The Superiors, and they originally recorded Step by Step, and it found almost no success. This is what it sounded like.

And that song did nothing until New Kids on the Block re-recorded it in 1990. Now it's timeless. The boy band Long Weekend rolls on after the Bare Naked Ladies. It's Hot 100.1.

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Hot 100.5 with NSYNC on the boy band Long Weekend. There was a lot of money spent recently to try to uncover one of the greatest secrets ever known to humankind. Nobody's ever been able to crack this secret. Somebody paid $30,000 to try. And a lot of people think that they got ripped off for $30,000. Find out more after Alanna Miles. This is Love Is. 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

0: Hot 100.5. That is Soft Sell. My name is AJ. If you had 30 grand, would you invest it? Would you blow it all at once? Or would you try to uncover one of the greatest secrets ever known to humankind? Somebody chose the latter. Recently at an auction, somebody spent 30 grand to buy a leather-bound journal that once belonged to Colonel Sanders. You know, he makes the chicken. Inside the notebook, people knew about this. There was a handwritten list of exactly 11 ingredients. 11 ingredients, 11 herbs and spices. So the person at the auction, I guarantee you, thought they were getting the secret recipe to the Colonel's chicken. KFC, on the other hand, says they've seen the notebook and they don't think that's what it is. They think the 11 ingredients were the Colonel's recipe for stuffing. There's got to be some similarities, though. Is it worth 30 grand for the Colonel's very own 11-ingredient stuffing recipe? Oh, good. We're on the same page. I also think it's worth 30 grand.
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Hot 100.5, the boy band long weekend. There's a family-friendly one from O-Town. Do you remember the show that O-Town came from? Because that's always been a thing with boy bands, right? Some of them are formed naturally. Some of them, they have TV show competitions to form. Making the Band is where O-Town originally came from. Then they put together that song, and it was a banger. All the references, Destiny's Child, Madonna, Janet Jackson, Tyra Banks, Salma Hayek, and Halle Berry. Obsessed much, O-Town? We've got more boy bands coming up. It would be a pretty rotten boy band long weekend if we didn't. My name is AJ Light. This one's Santana and Chad from, you know, Nickelback. Why Don't You and I? It's the 80s, 90s, 2000s. Hot 100.5.

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Hot 100.5 in the boy band. Long weekend. That was a boy band of brothers. That's a triple B. It's Mbop with Hanson. I'm AJ Light. And Winnipeg, as a city, we've got some serious beef with another Canadian city, one of the cities in Alberta. Find out why after Sean Desmond. 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

0: Hot 100.5 Skater Boy. I'm AJ, and as fellow Winnipeggers, we've got some beef. Got some pretty serious beef going on. A lot of media outlets are picking this up. Our beef is with Calgary, because they're trying to take the title of Slurpee Capital of the World. It's offensive to even hear that, right? They say Winnipeggers, by the way, drink an average of 189,000 Slurpees per month. And that's why for more than two decades, we've been Slurpee Capital of the World. Now they're going to take it away from us. Here's the problem with this. Do you know who gives out that award? 7-freaking-11. That's who. And now you're going to put the screws to us. You're going to close all the Sevs in Winnipeg and then threaten to take away the Slurpee Capital title. What, you don't like us no more, 7-Eleven? We still like you. Pretty significantly, to the tune of 189,000 Slurpees a month. Something fishy is going on here. Big PR stunt. We need a full independent investigation into Slurpee Capital of the World. And maybe like a dozen taquitos while we look it over.
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Hot 100.5 Boys to Men. It's the boy band long weekend, and we're going to have a lot more coming up for you shortly after 5. My name is AJ. Shout out if you're coming back from Gimli, the old Icelandingadagarin, you know? Well, others just call it the Icelandic Festival of Manitoba because it's a lot easier, rolls off the tongue. Hopefully you had fun. It's the 137th this year, Icelandingadagarin. And if you're just coming back or you didn't even make it out to the festival, that just means you have one full year now to learn how to say Icelandingadagarin. It's not as easy as I'm making it sound. Here's Alanis Morissette. It's Hot 100.5.

100.5, huge successful song for NSYNC. Bye Bye Bye made it to number 4 on the Billboard Hot 100 chart. Any country that it charted in, it made it to the top 10. In fact, in 2001, it was nominated for a Grammy for Record of the Year. They didn't win, though. They lost to Beautiful Day by U2. But then the song Bye Bye Bye became massive again 2 years ago when they featured it in Deadpool and Wolverine. And that was a fun dance routine to go along with it. It's also part of the boy band long weekend. We have more coming up after Tom Cochran. Hits of the 80s, 90s, 2000s. It's No Regrets. 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

Hot 100.5. That's the Backstreet Boys. It's the boy band Long Weekend. I'm going to play some games with your heart here. Because you got to admit, even though they sometimes have good deals, you can stock up. Going to do the Costco shop can be a little stressful. You fight through the crowd. You fight for parking lots. You fight to, get a hot dog in you. And you finally get your groceries home, and now Costco has recalled a bunch of items that you may have recently purchased. 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

0: 100.5 hits of the 80s, 90s, 2000s. We all shop at Costco every now and again, majority of us. Has it ever been a pleasant experience? It is what it is, but it sucks to get all your groceries home from Costco and then find out that some of the items have been recalled. That's exactly what's going on. One of these almost gave me a heart attack, and I hope it doesn't do the same for you. The first item Costco has recalled is the Panasonic electric toaster oven. They say the power cord was not insulated properly, so it could cause shock or fire. Neither sounds ideal when you're just trying to cook something in your toaster oven. So it's a Panasonic brand that's been recalled. This one was a nationwide recall, so it wasn't just Costco, but they've also announced they've pulled the Cadbury Dairy Milk Oreo chocolate bars off the shelf. Traces of pistachio in them, and it's not listed. So if you're allergic, well, that could be problematic. And the third item recalled from Costco, they're called Alpha Croissants. These aren't the ones you're maybe thinking of. These are croissants with cocoa cream filling. It says there's potential for mold on the product. I thought it was the giant croissants that they sell at Costco. You know the exact ones I'm talking about, don't you? Those things are fabulous. There could be mold on my Costco croissants. I'd probably still eat them or eat around it. I don't know. How about you?
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When we conceived the boy band Long Weekend, it was my idea to only play songs by the boy band 5. When the lights go out, Slam Dunk, The Funk, The Boston.

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1: This. I got a brand new number one hit for you. You know what that means. Oh, please. Don't disco me to death. Please, no. Oh, my gosh. I looked down and thought my shirt was turning to polyester for a second there. Okay, Rick D's, let's celebrate the fact that it's the weekend. You're here, and it is a pleasure to have you listening to the hits. I got a beach flyaway vacation for two and $1,000 cash on the weekly Top 40 challenge. You got to try to win that. Just take the challenge. It's coming up in moments. And some D's sleaze. Find out why Madonna is our bonehead of the year. There's a reason. And the number one hits from around the world. Learn what happened to the group Wang Chung. And let's kick it off right now with a sure shot. Prince teams up with gorgeous Nona Gay. Nice combination. Nona Gay, Marvin Gaye's daughter. Love Sign.

Yeah, they got a groove going there. That's Nona Gay teaming with Prince. And of course, it's something we're all looking for, that love sign. The weekly top 40 sure shot. We feel like it's going to go a long way, if not all the way, to number one on the countdown. I forgot to mention, because we are so loaded this weekend, Arnold Schwarzenegger is coming by the countdown. No impressionist. I'm talking about the real Arnold will be here from the hit movie True Lies. So you don't want to miss Arnold at number 40. Here we go with the hits. Mark Garfield, Carl Darnell, The Men of Shy, and A Place Where You Belong.

From the soundtrack of Beverly Hills Cop 3, currently a box office smash in the UK, that's Shy and The Place Where You Belong, reappearing on the countdown at number 40. This is Rick Dees. I got nonstop hits, including the highest debut of the week. The band is named Candlebox, and this is Far Behind.

0: Candlebox. The highest debut of the week. It's far behind number 39 on the weekly top 40. They got their name from the lyrics of a song called Ten Legs and Ten Minds by the Australian group Midnight Oil. And the line is boxed in like candles.
1: Oh, that's so deep.
0: Yes. Rick Dees here, and the weekly Top 40 Challenge. Win for yourself a vacation for two at the Ultimate Beach, Malibu, California. Yeah. I want to make you the king and queen of Malibu. We'll put you up at just the right place. Just take the weekly Top 40 Challenge coming up in seconds. By the way, there's a toll-free number for requests or anything you'd like to talk to me. 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I'd love to talk to you. Winnemucca, Nevada, right now on the line. What's your name?
2: Alice Kim.
0: And what would you like to do, Alice?
2: I'm going to sing.
0: Well, please.
2: Oh, give me a home where the buffalo roam and the cow and the antelope play. Where seldom is heard an encouraging word and clouds aren't cloudy all day.
0: Stop right there, please. You said clouds aren't cloudy all day. I guess you're aware of the fact that... Now, if you say clouds aren't cloudy all day, that's a double negative, and it doesn't work, and you're not going to be on the show anymore. I don't care how old you are. If you're going to sing clouds aren't cloudy all day, that's not going to work for me.
2: Home, home on the rain, where the deer and the antelope play, where seldom is heard an encouraging word, and clouds aren't cloudy all day.
0: Well, this time you said clouds aren't cloudy all day. So with your permission, I'm going to not have you on the show anymore, okay?
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0: All right, I'm glad you're here for the hits. And let's look at this date back in 1981. It was a fairy tale wedding come to life when Prince Charles married Lady Diana Spencer. What a ceremony, witnessed by millions, perhaps billions of people around the world. And then 13 years later, today, 1994, as so often happens. And it's almost like we love this as a culture. The fairy tale has turned into a soap opera nightmare. Infidelity. Secret recordings of telephone conversations. Sex. Everything we all love. Well, here's the perfect hit for their 13th wedding anniversary. They are still married, although they're separated. Prince Charles and Lady Di. Cause and Effect is for you this weekend. At number 38, it's over now.

Woods and Effects on the weekly top 40. They're down one to number 38 this weekend. It's over now. Rick Dees in the middle of non-stop hit music, and thank you for being here this weekend. U2 at number 37, a song that has taken 6 years to become a huge smash, and it is All I Want Is You.

0: promises we make from the cradle to the grave, when all I want is you. You too, climbing two to number 37 on the countdown. Ignore the rumors that Adam Clayton is leaving you two. They are unfounded, they are not true, and you are in rumor control right here on the weekly Top 40. All four of the members of U2 have been working on the debut album by Adam's fiancé model, Naomi Campbell. Now, come on, guys. You really wonder what the true story is, but supposedly all of U2 has been working on Naomi's album. I want a copy of that before it gets out. You'll hear it first on the weekly Top 40. How would you like to win a vacation to the home of the original beach scene? I got you lined up in Malibu and Venice Beaches, sunny California, the finest hotels, limousines, surfing, whatever you want to do. And it's all yours because I have the original beach challenge right now. Lipton Original has helped put this together because we have
1: no budget.
0: You'll spend 6 days relaxing and playing on the beach. I'll throw in for the entire party the Ray-Ban sunglasses, a case of Lipton Original Iced Tea. It's so great for slamming down on the beach. You just slam it down. Take it. You don't sip it. You just slam it down. Give me the... What you do with it? You just slam it down. And $1,000 spending cash. To enter... Tell me what these three musical artists have in common. Now listen.

ABBA, Roxette, and Ace of Base. What do they have in common? ABBA, Roxette, Ace of Base. Thought I'd give you the names of the groups at least. Here's their music one more time.

0: Come on, give me your answer now. What do they have in common? Put your answer on a fax, or you can mail it to me on a postcard. Rick Dees right here. 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Okay, which band is being called the next Pearl Jam? They've got a hit on the countdown coming up next.
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0: It's a great weekend for the hits, and thank you for calling in from everywhere. Hello, New York State. Where are you right now?
8: Hey, I'm calling from Buffalo, and this is Greg.
0: Hi, Greg. What can we do for you?
8: Could you please play that song, Green Day by Longview? Longview by Green Day.
0: I do the same thing. I get them mixed up. And, Greg, sure, it's a little confusing. In fact, you sound a little confused yourself. Why is that?
8: Yeah, I'm smoking my socks.
0: You're just smoking your socks. Ask a stupid question, you got a stupid answer. I'm sorry. Here's Green Day for you, Greg, at number 36. They're calling them the next Pearl Jam. Listen.

What do you think? Are they the next Pearl Jam? Green Day, and thanks to the very popular Lollapalooza tour, they're getting a tremendous amount of exposure. Green Day is going to be singing Longview in Saratoga, New York on Tuesday. Up 2 to number 36 on the countdown, and here's number 35,

climbs mountains. He hunts in the wilds of Maine. He sings. He's Anthony Monteleone up front for Collage. And I'll be loving you. Second week at number 35 on the countdown. Rick Dees, number 34. The Four Men of Live right here. Selling the drum.

0: all about the mysterious give-and-take relationship between artist and audience. According to Ed Kowalczyk, who is Live's lead singer, selling the drama, 2 weeks at number 34 on the countdown. And thank you so much. I got letters, I got faxes. Here's the fax line from anywhere in the world on the weekly Top 40. It's 818-846-0800. That's 818-846-0800. And this one says, Dear D's, I was born August 23rd, 1969, and according to my local paper, The Daily News, I'm a Virgo. But according to The Washington Post, I'm a Leo. What am I? And it's signed Kent. Kent, I don't care. No, I'm just kidding. Stop worrying about the zodiac. I got it for you right here. Kent, everybody born August 23rd. Are you sure this is right now, Betsy?
1: I'm sure.
0: Okay. Everybody born August 23rd is a Virgo. Had you been born on the 22nd of August, you would be a Leo. So thank you for the facts. I hope we straightened out your life for you right there. Which superstar is so popular that one radio station plays only his music? I'm talking about not any other artist. Only his music. 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We got him next.
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0: Darth Brooks. 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
1: Oh!
0: Unbelievable. And by the way, that's 7 days a week, 24 hours a day of Garth Brooks, the station. I'm not lying. K Garth, Fresno, California. Here's Mr. Brooks, number 33 on the countdown, Hard Luck Woman.

daughters, 2-year-old Taylor Mayne and August Anna. August will be 3 months old on Wednesday. Garth Brooks, the proud papa, down 2 to number 33 with Hard Luck Woman. Rick D's and non-stop music this weekend. The man nicknamed Kenny Face by the Queen of Soul, Aretha Franklin. He's at number 32, Kenneth Babyface Edmonds. And when can I see you? When

0: Babyface, When Can I See You? Moving ahead one to number 32 this week on the countdown, and the acoustic guitar. Somebody called and said, who's playing that great acoustic guitar? That's played by none other than Babyface himself right there.
1: Wow.
0: Yeah, pretty good stuff. A lot of talent for one guy. Birthday number ones. What was number one on the day you were born? Let's say you were born on this weekend back in 1956. Happy 38th birthday. Here was the number one song on the date of your birth.
2: Oh.

0: Peter Gabriel. And if it's your birthday, make it special. You deserve it. Stay here, I got more hits. And which band admits they often take acid before going on stage? Ooh, the D's, sleaze on that, coming right up on the countdown.
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1: Rigged.